It's Dion and the Dell Sands right there. That's called Lovers Who Wonder. Where was your favorite place to go wander?

back, a golden grain from 1958. One you don't hear that often anymore by the Platters. So every once in a while, I like to share it with you. So let's go back. It's called

0: Thank you very much. But you know, that's only one of 12 of my records that RCA Victor has put out in two great 45 extended play albums. 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They're finished in blue denim with my name stamped on top. 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
1: Tutti Frutti, oh Rudy. 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
0: This one's only $44.95, with all 12 songs free. 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

for you, Martha Reeves and the Vandellas. A little bit of that quicksand. Hey, it's time to go way back with, Big Joe Turner. Going to rock and roll right now with that

0: Is that it?
1: Yes, it's over. How'd you like it?
0: I don't know. I slept through the whole thing.
1: Well, you didn't miss much.
2: Oh, son of a bitch, son of a bitch, son of a bitch, gun. You thought I was going to say the, and that's all, folks.
3: 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Hope you had a good time. Spread the word. Let everybody know. We'll see you again next week. Until then, take care of yourself out there. You're the only one you've got.
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Well, it's already Wednesday. G-Man here for the next 2 hours right here on number one, Allen's Golden Oldies. The allergies are active today, I'm telling ya. But that's okay. We're going to have a lot of fun anyway, playing the

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that's it for this Wednesday, but I hope you join me tomorrow, same time, right here on Allen's Golden Oldies. Right now, it's time for G-Man to climb into the OG-Mobile and head for parts unknown. So until tomorrow, stay cool, and remember, G-Man...

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0: wasn't it? 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I should very likely get bushwhacked.
1: Get out of me!
0: Nasty bushwhacking animal. Think I'll make a nice cup of tea. 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Hitting right behind the left heel. Now then, slowly back.
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0: Isn't it marvellous? 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

0: Oh, my God. 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
1: Don't talk to me about first aid, boy. You owe me 14 chickens, you know. 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First things first.
0: Yes, I know that, but I mean, I think on this occasion...

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1: Well, hello, everybody. Jimmy Clanton with you. Welcome to our program, Food for the Soul. You all know by now the reason I felt led to, the Holy Spirit gave me the name for the program, Food for the Soul, is because obviously Scripture talks about the words of God. Jesus said, I am the bread of life. He who feeds on me, yet he dies, though he will live throughout eternity. Feed on me. I've maintained that that is the only way to really be nourished spiritually, to live in such a way before Almighty God that no person without knowledge of him, without living for him, can truthfully be nourished in such a way that they will have eternal life. You only will have eternal life by nourishment from the Word of God that feeds you. That's how you live. That's what you desire to do when you live for him. You want to do what he says. You want to obey him, because if you are a Christian, these are the desires that you will have. I see this all the time. I read it all the time. It is so easy to pick up the ungodliness going on in this nation. The things that people say, the lies they believe. Am I making any sense yet, Sandy?
2: Yeah.
1: Okay. I've just been very upset as I watch the headlines and hear what's going on specifically in our own nation. And most of what I am seeing and hearing is the ungodliness of people voting for the ungodly to come into power in different offices of the United States. I know I'm kind of rambling here, and it's been hard for me. I've been praying in such a way that God would not let the heathen rule this land. So, Father, I pray for these people today. I pray, Lord God, that they're here, because before the world was formed, you even knew they would be here. Lead me to speak the things from God for these people, for the sake of their being enabled to be enriched by what your word says, for the sake of them living lives that are lovingly given for you, given for you to speak to them, to guide them, to lead them in a fruitful life. There's so many of you all throughout this world that listen to the program. I don't know how each and every one of you live your lives. I don't know if a lot of you don't even know if you're going to have food on your table for today or for the next day. I don't know these things, but I do pray that God will, according to his word in Philippians 4:19, he will supply all your needs according to his riches and glory by Christ Jesus. I was praying this morning and going through things. I've got so many things that I read, so many different writers. Most of them are very, very heavy duty. What do you mean by that, Jimmy? That there is no Mason-Dixon line down there in Louisiana, where I was born. You got the Mason-Dixon line. It separates one place from another, but the Mason-Dixon line of the Bible is John chapter 10, verse 10. Jesus said this, the thief, the devil, he comes to steal, kill, and destroy. That's what the devil comes to do. But Jesus said, but I've come to give you life and give it to you more abundantly. So the life of God is in his Son, the Lord Jesus Christ. And as I've been reading lately, those that call themselves, those that are truly born again Christians, we need to make an absolute strong effort to intercede on behalf of this country. Because more and more, it looks like the heathen, the ungodly, are trying to take over. Yeah. For example, Islamic influence with their own mosque. There are many of them in different cities in America. And there's one state where the mayor of the city is Muslim. And he took oath of office on a Quran, their own version of whatever their Bible says, but it wasn't even in God's word. This stuff is truly going on, my friends. We are not in the majority as Christians. We are in the minority, the way things are going. But God talks about that in his word. He makes it very clear that only a remnant will be saved. He said, most people will not go to heaven. Most people refuse to repent of sin, ask Jesus to be their savior, make Jesus Lord of their lives. They refuse to do that. And I felt led again today to go to Mark chapter 4. It talks about the four levels of soil that the word of God is planted in. Four levels. And three out of four do not become fruitful. Three out of four do not bear fruit, do not bloom. That's scary. I know I've got members of my own household. I pray for them. And I pray for others that I know I'm acquainted with, and I know they're not serving the Lord. And I pray for them. Am I just rambling on here, Sandy?
2: I'm not sure.
1: Am I making sense of things?
2: You're making sense.
1: I'm just talking off the top of my head today.
2: You're touching on a lot of different subjects, yeah. For sure. But that's what's on your heart?
1: What's on my heart is that there is not a seriousness of serving God, even with most Christians. They just don't, for whatever reason, they don't make God their preeminence on this earth. They don't make his word the preeminent factor in each and every day of their lives. And Mark chapter 4, which is for all of us, is clear about that. This is for Mark chapter 4. He says, listen, a sower went out to sow seed. As he was sowing, some fell by the road, the birds came and ate it up. Other seed fell on rocks where there was not much soil. Immediately a plant sprang up because the soil had no depth. Now down here in the Amplified, it says here, in many parts of Israel, a layer of limestone lies an inch or so beneath the surface of the ground. This layer traps the moisture, and for a, quote, brief period of time, everybody say a brief period of time.
2: A brief period of time.
1: For a brief period of time, a plant growing there may appear to flourish. But as soon as a dry spell comes, the moisture quickly dissipates. Due to the layer of limestone, the plant cannot sink roots and soon withers and dies. So, some fell on a rock where there was not much soil. A plant sprang up, but because the soil had no depth, but when the sun came up, the plant was scorched, and because it had no root, it dried up and withered away. Other seed fell among thorns. The thorns came up, choked it. It yielded no grain. Other seed fell into good soil, and as the plant grew and increased, they yielded a crop, produced 30, 60, 100 times as much as had been sown. And he said to them, Jesus said, he who has ears to hear, let him hear and heed my words. He said, the mystery of the kingdom of God has been given to you, my disciples, and to those who have teachable hearts. That's an interesting thing right there. Only you know this, my friends. Be honest with yourself. Do you have a teachable heart? Do you have a heart that is open to be taught by the Word of God? The only way you can find that out is if you make time for His Word. You know, I was thinking about this. From most of the writers that I read and I study from, they're from the, hundreds of years ago. And I thought, you know, they did not have all of the technology that we have. They did not have all of the things that, quote, could take up their time away from their family, from their job site, from going to church or from reading the word, from prayer. They didn't have all of these things to distract them, but we certainly do. Yeah. And I'll admit, I have to fight myself about it. I do. I have to fight, you know, be careful how much time you give to other things other than prayer and the word of God. So, he said here, this is the explanation about the seed in the soil. The seed being the word of God, my friends. He said, do you not understand this parable? How will you understand and grasp the meaning of all the others? So, this was the most important one. The sower, that's Almighty God, that's the Lord Jesus Christ. He sows the word of God. Which is, and the Amplified says here, the good news regarding the way of salvation. These in this group, they're the ones along the road where the word is sown, but when they hear, Satan immediately comes and takes away the word which has been sown in them. I've had people that I have approached that I met, some I've known, and I would, by the Spirit of God in me, I would sow something from the Word of God without being hard on them or being what's a good word, trying to impress them with all my knowledge. I'm careful about that, and I just want to be gentle. But I could tell immediately that Satan, the demon spirits from hell, they just steal that word from that person. Most of them, you know why? Because they don't want to have to give up themselves. They don't want to have to give their self to God. And really, the bottom line is that. I have sensed this for 45 years, since August of 1980. I knew that first week that I was no longer my own. I just had this revelation from God because I was truly born again. He spoke through my mouth, gave me revelation. gave me faith to believe that not only was I saved, but then within the next 10 days, my thoughts were, I want to live to please him. I want to live my life for him. I want to live my life to show this gratitude for such a great salvation. Those of you that are truly born again, you need these thoughts. You need to have God show you, guide you, impress upon you his desires for your life. Because that is where you will be protected. I can tell you that. So this first group here, the word was sown. I, like with people I've met, I sowed it. I spoke it out. But the devil stole it from their hearts. Oh, I mean, I'm not sure about all of this. And the next thing you know, they're lied to by demon spirits. They're lied to by other people. I've had people like that that I've met. I knew this man, and I was trying to minister to him. And the first thing he did was he would never look at me. He would keep his eyes down. And I was talking to him about the word of God. And he said, well, my daughter, she talked to me about all this. And she said, all of this religious stuff, she told me, she said, that's all a bunch of malarkey. There's nothing to it. He was lied to, my friends. The lies of his own daughter, she was blinded by the lies of the devil. And the lies of the devil blinded this man, and he died not long ago. And he never, to my estimation, I know he never received from me the things of God. So Satan will steal the word from these people, and now, so they're not saved. In a similar way, the second group, seed is sown on rocky ground, but when they hear the word immediately, when they hear the word immediately, they receive it with joy, but they accept it only superficially. There is a great group out there. They hear it and they receive it with joy, but it's only superficially. They have no real root in themselves, so they endure only for a little while. And then, when trouble or persecution comes because of the word, immediately they are offended, displeased at being associated with me. And they stumble and they fall away. You know, there's the group that go to church on Sundays. They follow after this particular doxology. They follow after what the priest says, you know, pray this rosary. You go to another church and you never hear the terms born again. You never hear sanctification, regeneration, justification. I know this. I went through this, my friends. I went to church for years, but I wasn't saved. I never heard the man never preached what Jesus did on the cross. I want you to think about that. That is the gospel, for God's sake. The gospel is Christ Jesus born, Christ Jesus died on the cross, Christ Jesus buried, Christ Jesus risen from the dead, Christ Jesus by his shed blood took your sin, took your guilt for those that he would draw unto himself, that they might have salvation. That is the gospel. I never heard that in all those years of going to different denominational churches with man-made religion. I never heard what I just said to you. How horrible, how sad. The gospel, what Christ Jesus did on the cross, that is where we know when he draws us to himself. That's where we know that he shed his blood for our sins. That's you, my friend. I just know that there's some of you, Sunday after Sunday, that Wednesday night, that all of a sudden it will just hit you. Oh my God, I got that, Jimmy. I see that. Thank you, Jesus. You're drawing me into yourself. You are doing it. And you're having Jimmy preach what your message is. And now I'm grabbing a hold of that. And by faith, I believe it. Friends, that's what I did. I heard a man preaching what Jesus did on the cross. I had never heard that in all those years of going to different churches. Never. I never heard a man describe and go through exactly what Jesus, why he went to the cross, what he did by shedding his blood as the sacrificial lamb for the sins of the world. I never heard that, for heaven's sake. I got mad. I'll admit, I got mad. How come I went all these years in misery, not knowing that Jesus took my sin? I could have had these years of being free of that. That's you, my friend. There's someone right now specifically. I can just see you sitting there at the radio. And you're getting a hold of this. You're going, oh my God, I've got this, Jimmy. I see it. Jesus took my sin at Calvary. As I repent of sin and ask him to be my Savior and then make him Lord of my life, I shall be born again and I shall be his child and I will go to heaven. That's what the gospel is for. But you get those that they receive it just for a while, superficially. They just kind of go through the motions of sitting in a pew and then going home. I have known many people like that. I went to church with many, many of those kind of people. And the scary part is that they died and they were never actually saved. They just knew religion, but they didn't have a relationship with Christ. Do you get that, my friends? Sitting in a pew in a religious church gathering does not save you. Only a relationship, not religion, a relationship, personal relationship with Christ Jesus. I love what the 91st Psalm says. It says, he who dwells in the secret place of the Most High. The secret place of the Most High, that's right there where once you know he has given you faith to believe, to receive, to acknowledge sin, accept Jesus as Savior, make him Lord. Once Jesus draws you, gives you faith to believe that, you are then born again. Glory be to God. And you have entered into the secret place of the Most High. That's in that little loving space of fellowship with the God who before the world was formed, he knew you. And he loved you, and he drew you into himself. This may be the day for several of you. This is where he is doing that for you right now, drawing you. So it says here, others are the ones, when the seed is sown among the thorns, they hear it, but the cares of this world, the distractions of this age, worldly pleasures, deceitfulness, false security, or glamour of wealth or fame, passionate desires for all other things, all of that stuff creeps in and chokes out the Word of God so that the Word of God becomes unfruitful. I knew a person like that. They went to church their whole lives. Then they even went to a church to where the true gospel was preached. But I know for a

0: the desire for other things, the desire for stuff, the desire for personal self-fulfillment, me, all about me. Oh my God, that's not God. But listen here. Those in the last group, the seed is sown, good soil. They hear the word of God. They hear the good news regarding the way of salvation. They accept it and they bear fruit. Some 30, 60, some 100, as much as was sown. They bear fruit. They become fruitful in their lives. They become born again. They become lovers of God. They become people who desire to read his word. Watch this. And who desire to live their life for him and please him. Is that you, my friend? That's what God desires of you. All this week, as I've checked out different things going on, and I pray about stuff going on in the world, and what would constantly hits me is they have no thought that at any given moment they can take their last breath and then they enter in to their eternal home. They will either live forever in heaven or they will live forever in a burning hell. And they never give thought about that. They never think about it. Oh, well, one of these days I'll consider it. I had a pastor friend of mine, and he told me he was in his office one day and right there on the street corner, and he heard a loud crash. And they went outside, a little pickup truck had run into a big light pole. Is that what you call them?
1: Yeah.
0: And he and died instantly, was 18 years old. And when he went out there, he recognized that young man. He administered. He had tried to share the gospel with him. And then all of a sudden, some of the helpers of the church said, "We know that young man, Pastor. On countless number of times, we had a chance to be with him and to minister to him the gospel. But he always walked away and refused." My friends, this young man was 18 years old. He probably never gave the second thought. Who dies at 18, for heaven's sake? You know, he's all muscular and just vibrant and just full of life. But my friends, once you die, it's too late to change your mind. It's too late to say, "Oh my God, I see it now. There is a God. There is a heaven. There is a hell. Oh my God." No. It's how you live your life on this side of the grave is what's going to dictate where you will spend eternity. Most people, you talk to them, I don't want to give up all my stuff. I want to give up my lifestyle, you know, and be pious and have to give away all my money and just always do things that are boring. Well, that's somebody speaking from the mouth of a person speaking that they are definitely of the world and not of the things of God. Because I'll tell you what, in August of 1980, I have lived a life that has been very fruitful. I have lived a life that has been happy. I have lived a life for God, and I am so fulfilled in that, because also I want to know. I live day by day knowing that my God has called me to preach to you all, and that I know that I will go to heaven when I die. I want that to be you all. Think about it. Till next week, food for the soul.

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0: It is Monday. 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Coming up next from 1961, I have Ferlin Husky.
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0: 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Eric Thomason from Blue Nail Roofing joins us right now. Eric, what tips do you have for homeowners today?
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0: Alan would like to thank you all for listening to Alan's Golden Oldies. 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He wants to keep it free just like it has always been. But in order to do that, he could use some help. Alan knows that a lot of you can't afford to donate any money, but some of you might be in a position where you can. Even if it's just a dollar, it helps. To stay on the air, Alan's Golden Oldies has to pay royalty fees, streaming fees, and numerous other behind-the-scenes fees, not to mention the upkeep of the equipment. 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That address again is Alan's Golden Oldies, 1213 Lakeview Ridge, Fort Worth, Texas, 76108. 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

much to Ma and me. Just this old guitar and an empty bottle of booze. Now, I don't blame him because he run and hid, but the meanest thing that he ever did was before he left, he went and named me Sue. Well, he must have thought that it was quite a joke, and it got a lot of laughs from lots of folks. Seems I had to fight my whole life through. Some gal would giggle and I'd get red, and some guy'd laugh and I'd bust his head. I'll tell you, life ain't easy for a boy named Sue. Well, I grew up quick and I grew up mean. My fists got hard, my wits got keen. Roamed from town to town to hide my shame. But I made me a vow to the moon and stars, I'd search the honky-tonks and bars and kill that man that gave me that awful name. Well, it was Gatlinburg in mid-July, and I'd just hit town and my throat was dry. I thought I'd stop and have myself a brew at an old saloon on a street of mud. There at a table dealing stud sat the dirty mangy dog that named me Sue. Well, I knew that snake was my own sweet dad from a worn-out picture that my mother'd had. And I knew that scar on his cheek and his evil eye. He was big and bent and gray and old, and I looked at him and my blood ran cold. And I said, my name is Sue. How do you do? Now you gonna die. Yeah, that's what I told him. Well, I hit him hard right between the eyes, and he went down, but to my surprise, come up with a knife and cut off a piece of my ear. But I busted a chair right across his teeth, and we crashed through the wall and into the street, kicking and a gouging in the mud and the blood and the beard. I tell you, I fought tougher men, but I really can't remember when. He kicked like a mule and he bit like a crocodile. I heard him laugh and then I heard him cuss, and he went for his gun to pull mine first. He stood there looking at me and I saw him smile. He said, son, this world is rough, and if a man's gonna make it, he's gotta be tough. And I know I wouldn't be there to help you along.

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And you're listening to Allen's Golden Oldies Radio Network.

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0: It's Sybil from DFW's Morning News. 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
1: 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We like being rock and roll rebels. Alan's Golden Oldies.

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And by the way, if you're a new listener, don't forget to sign into my guest book. 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They'd appreciate it.

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0: Who's your rock and roll buddy? Alan, that's who. 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Alan, that's who.
1: 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The beer is warm, the women are cold, and I'm hot under the collar.
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1: 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It's better. It's Alan's Golden Oldies.
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1: 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Do or do not. There is no try.
2: Trust me, we've got this under control. Alan's Golden Oldies.

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0: Hi, everyone. This is Sandy Weeks, Executive Associate for Jimmy Clanton Enterprises. You may know Jimmy as a rock and roll singer, and he is. But Jimmy has also been an ordained minister of the gospel for over 40 years. God knows Jimmy as his servant who brings forth biblical truths from the Word of God. You now have the privilege of listening in to Jimmy's inspiring messages called Food for the Soul each Sunday at 10 a.m. and 2 p.m. Central Time on AllensGoldenOldies.com. 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
2: History is heard here on a regular basis, and sometimes it's made here as well. Allen's Golden Oldies.

Immediately following the innocence of childhood and the freedom of bachelorhood comes that incredible creature known as a wife. Wives come in assorted colors that vary from day to day. Platinum blonde, red, ash blonde, brunette, henna, auburn, and camel brown. According to a recent 30-day survey, by the way, more doctors are switching to camel-haired women than ever before. All wives have one creed in common: to spend every penny of every nickel of every dime of every dollar of every paycheck before you get it. In this respect, they're very much like the government. Wives are found everywhere: at reducing salons, bridge parties, Saks Fifth Avenue, beauty parlors, bargain basements, in your hair, on your lap, in mud packs, maternity rooms, and going through your pockets. Mothers love them. Mother-in-laws tolerate them. Spinsters envy them, and husbands fear them. A wife is purity with cold cream on her face, dignity with a dish mop in her hand, beauty with curlers in her hair, and wisdom with an unbalanced checkbook. No matter how busy you are, your wife will keep you on the phone till she gets that new dress she saw downtown. But when you want to show her off, she hasn't a thing to wear. A wife is a composite of many things: the curiosity of an income tax collector, the suspicion of a detective, the imagination of a psychoanalyst, and the temper of a Marine first sergeant. She likes charge accounts, babies, soap operas, diets, all kinds of presents, gossip, a 21-inch waistline, mink coats, sleeping late, eating out, and other men. She hates corsets, ironing, being over 30, husbands who use guest towels, budgets, cigars, the Jones Cadillac, her husband's secretary, and other women. Nobody can get as happy on one glass of champagne or be so late to so many appointments. Nobody can spend as much time tweezing, plucking, vibrating, combing, brushing, polishing, rubbing on, rubbing off, touching up, and still come out looking pretty much the same as she did before. Nobody can be as illogical, cry so conveniently, interrupt so frequently, or louse up the punchline of a good story so often. And nobody else can cram into one small pocketbook 4 lipsticks, last year's expired license, 10 handkerchiefs, 2 lumps of shrapped sugar, hairpins, an extra pair of nylons, keys to the trunk in the attic, 2 compacts, a raffle ticket for a turkey, and enough perfume to keep her going for 8 years. A wife is a magical creature. She can make more things disappear just when you need them. 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
1: 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Alan's Golden Oldies, your best oldies of the 50s, 60s, and 70s. I'm

0: What a dumb thing to do. I bet you wouldn't have done anything like this if Mom and Dad were here.
1: 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We like being rock and roll rebels. Alan's Golden Oldies.

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0: you folks. 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

0: just sort of walking around here inside the theater of my mind.
1: How did I get in here?
0: I put you in here. That's the nice thing about radio. I can put anything I want in here. Watch out for those elephants.
1: That was close. Watch yourself. You almost stepped in front of that train.
0: I saw it coming, actually.
1: Is that a merry-go-round over there by those Inca ruins?
0: Yes, it is.
1: Well, what do you mean that's the nice thing about radio?
0: Well, unlike, say, TV, which is at the mercy of the size of the screen, you know, the monitor of our head is limitless.
1: I get it.
0: Like that giant pterodactyl over there taking a bite out of the Superdome.
1: That's neat.
0: Send the synthesizer players in, will you?

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on a Thursday. 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

We are now into hour number two on this Thursday with G-Man right here on number one, Allen's Golden Oldies. I'd love to hear your comments, what you think of the show. If you have any suggestions, anything you want to hear, what do you think of the nostalgic sound? What do you think of my playlist? 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What city and state of country are you in? I'd like to know it all. 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

Hi, this is Paul Revere, part of the Riz, and you're listening to Alan's Golden Oldies Radio Network. You know, Alan plays the best oldies there is, so if you hang around here, you're going to hear some of our old

Everybody, we're live from the city of White Settlement, Texas. For the next 4 hours, we're going to bring you the 50s. How about the 60s and 70s? Going to throw in a few other years here and there. Of course, I'm going to take your requests right now. 1-817-246-3464. Or you can message me on Facebook. Remember, you say them, and I promise you, I'm going to play them.

Well, here it is, the sixth day of August. And we got Bob Welch. It's all about your precious love. It's Alex Golden Oldies with over 110,000 of your favorite Golden Oldies. They're waiting for you right now.

Coming up right here at 3:30 on the Central Time Zone is another great episode of the exciting adventure of Superman, Batman, and Robin on the Old Time Radio Show. We've got the one, the only, the Lone Ranger and Tonto at 5 o'clock on the Old Time Radio Show. But right now, got a request from Tom in Chattanooga, Tennessee for the Letterman back in 1965. Jimmy Rogers recorded it first, but here's the title. It's Superman.

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0: everybody. This is Frankie Avalon, and I am listening to Alan's Golden Oldies. Hey, Alan, play one of my hits, would you?
1: How about Gingerbread? Kind of naughty, but she's not.

That's the one, the only golden boy himself, Frankie Avalon with ALAN. I have to apologize. My phone lines were dead on me, yes indeed, for almost 45 minutes. Now they're working, so we'll take your phone requests at 1-817-246-3464, or you can message me on Facebook as we take you back to 1965 with Dino, Desi, and Billy. I'm a fool.

left home when I was three, and he didn't leave much to Ma and me. Just this old guitar and an empty bottle of booze. 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Well, it was Gatlinburg in mid-July, and I'd just hit town and my throat was dry. I thought I'd stop and have myself a brew. At an old saloon on a street of mud, there at a table, dealing stud, sat the dirty mangy dog that named me Sue. Well, I knew that snake was my own sweet dad from a worn-out picture that my mother'd had. And I knew that scar on his cheek and his evil eye. He was big and bent and gray and old, and I looked at him and my blood ran cold, and I said, my name is...

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I tell you, I fought tougher men, but I really can't remember when. He kicked like a mule and he bit like a crocodile. I heard him laugh and then I heard him cuss, and he went for his gun to pull mine first. He stood there looking at me and I saw him smile. He said, son, this world is rough, and if a man's gonna make it, he's gotta be tough. 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

0: said, now you just fought one hell of a fight, and I know you hate me and you got the right to kill me now, and I wouldn't blame you if you do. 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
1: Yeah, what could I do? 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

0: And if I ever have a son, I think I'm gonna name him Bill or George, anything but Sue.
1: Thank you very much.
2: Hey, how about that? A boy named Sue. Johnny Cash got a request here from Bob in Southampton, New York. Hey, the phone lines are going crazy. He wanted to hear Mickey Gilley sing his version of You Don't Know Me. Well, you say 'em, we play 'em.

0: Do you love a 57 Chevy? How about Bobby socks and suede shoes? Do you cherish the memory of a sweet chick with a ponytail and pleated skirt? Then you'll love ALAN. And here he is.
1: One down and three more hours to go. It's Alex Golden Oldies live from the city of White Settlement, Texas. Phone lines open at 1-817-246-3464. Or you can message me on Facebook as we bring you Richie Valens.
2: Yeah.

on the Delphi 45. We belong together. Here's Dean Clark, baby. You are looking so good. On the 6th day of August, 2026.

Here's Mitch Ryder and the Detroit Wheels gonna suck it to you, baby.

0: You like the early days of rock and roll, then I invite you to join me for Mike Belair Remembers the Music of Alan Freed every Tuesday and Thursday, 5:30 Central Time, 6:30 Eastern Time, happening right here on Alan's Golden Oldies. The best 1950s rock and roll, rhythm and blues, and vocal group harmony gems. Oh, so many of them. Why don't you join me as we go back in time, right here on Alan's Golden Oldies.
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0: Just what happened, sir?
1: Well, I was sitting here minding my own business. Matter of fact, I was holding an audition.
0: With three sailors?
1: With a young lady. She and I were just...
0: You can skip that. You're a big boy. And we're broad-minded. Now, who were the sailors?
1: Well, one of them was called Smith. Danny Smith.
2: Straighten up, chum. This is it.
3: At ease? What can I do for you?
0: Well, Admiral, we were looking for...
2: Made a mistake.
3: One at a time. Looking for what?
0: Daniel Smith, sir.
3: I'm Daniel Smith. What do you want?
0: We're supposed to put you under arrest, Admiral.
3: Well, that's better.

0: And that's the signal for the greatest, goofiest grand slam of gobs and girls that ever turned a man of war into a madhouse. Stand by for hit tunes from Pat Boone as the lovelorn lieutenant of a loony LST.
1: And my beloved to share each desire.
0: Stand by for laughs from Buddy Hackett as a real gone Chickasaw Indian who goes berserk.
2: When a Chickasaw buck take him squaw, he always take him Chickasaw. 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
0: Stand by for surprises from Dennis O'Keefe as the fish happy skipper who comes up with the darndest things. Stand by for romance with Barbara Eden, the blonde below decks who throws the ship into a bedlam.
3: The captain's blowing his stack, sir.
4: Yeah, right there. Sally, you let me stay right here. Don't move a muscle, my whole career's at stake.
0: And stand by for Howls with Hollywood's newest star, Owasso, the gobbling goon. Pat Boone was never better.
5: I got it great. I got it grand. I got it good, I got it made.
0: Buddy Hackett was never funnier. Barbara Eden was never lovelier.
1: Touch my hand again. Whisper love again.
0: And the Navy never had a more hilarious workout. From Milady's boudoir to the bridge, from the wardroom to the wheelhouse, it's a riot.
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1: 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Phone lines open at 1-817-246-3464, or you can message me on Facebook as we take you back to that golden year. 1980. Paul Simon, late in the afternoon.

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1: 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You get the picture?
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1: Good morning, Vietnam! Hey, this is not a test. This is...

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You just heard from the Mark IV there, Make It With The Shake. 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It's Dusty Springfield, the look of L-O-V-E.

0: Hey, what that sound is, don't you? That's right, it's time for Superman the Radio Show. 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
1: Faster than a speeding bullet. More powerful than a locomotive. Able to leap tall buildings at a single bound.
2: Look, up in the sky, it's a bird.
3: It's a plane.
1: It's Superman. Yes, it's Superman. Strange visitor from another planet who came to Earth with powers and abilities far beyond those of mortal men. Exciting episode in the adventures of Superman.
4: Faster than a speeding bullet. More powerful than a locomotive. Able to leap tall buildings at a single bound. Look, up in the sky. It's a bird.
2: It's a plane.
4: It's Superman.
5: Kellogg's Pep. P-E-P Pep. 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

0: Today, as Batman, Robin, and Grandpa Grayson helplessly cling to each other in an open sea, Superman zooms back to Metropolis with the only clue to his friend's whereabouts, the seriously wounded and unconscious Alfred.
1: Hello there, gang. This is your pal, Dan McCullough. Say, I'll bet now's the time when you fellas and girls are up to your ears in school games and athletics. And that means you're using up energy at a mighty fast clip. So eating a good breakfast is all the more important these days. And that's where Kellogg's Pep comes in. Sure, because Pep is such a slick dish. So crisp and catchy tasting and full flavored that, well, it tickles your appetite so you want to eat. Yes, sir, breakfast sure gets the glad eye when Kellogg's Pep heads the menu. And will you give those swell Pep prizes the glad eye? Prizes that are always surprises because you never know which one of the three different kinds of prizes you'll find when you open your Pep package. For instance, you'll get either a colored cardboard model of a famous fighting plane, one of seven in the great Pep Air Fleet. Or you'll get one of 24 beautiful color pictures of birds with a full description on the reverse side. Or else you'll find a bright colored comic button picturing one of 18 characters straight from the funnies. Collect all 18 to pin on your jacket or your beanie cap. Just ask Mom to get Kellogg's Pep, the Sunshine Cereal, tomorrow and look for your prize inside the package.
0: And now the adventures of Superman. Scheming to obtain the large fortune of Mr. Grayson, Robin's grandfather, Paul Marsh, Grayson's secretary, conspired with the captain of his employer's yacht, on which Robin, his grandfather, and Batman were trapped far out at sea. After setting the yacht on fire, Marsh and the crew abandoned it in a launch, leaving our friends to their fate. Searching for them meanwhile, Superman sighted the crippled Batboat in which Alfred, Batman, and Robin's loyal butler had been trying to reach Metropolis after being shot. Superman carried the wounded man to a Coast Guard base. And as we continue now, once more in his guise of Clark Kent, he is speaking to Commander Schuyler, the Coast Guard medical officer. Listen.
2: Tell me, Commander, will Alfred pull through?
3: I'm quite sure he will, Mr. Kent. Fortunately, the bullet didn't puncture any vital organs.
2: Oh, that's fine. May I speak to him now?
3: I'm afraid not. We've just operated to remove the bullet. He's still under the anesthetic, you know.
2: Oh, of course. Well, when will he come out of it, do you know?
3: Oh, in about half an hour.
2: Well, may I talk with him then?
3: Well, he's also suffering from exposure and shock. It would be better if he rested quietly until morning.
2: Well, look, Commander, I don't want to do anything that might interfere with Alfred's recovery, but only he can tell me where Bruce Wayne and Dick Grayson are. I know they're in danger, great danger, judging by what happened to Alfred.
3: Yes.
2: Every minute might mean the difference between life or death to them.
3: I see. Well, in that case, I think I might consent to your questioning him when he recovers consciousness.
2: Good. You say he'll come to in about half an hour?
3: About that.
2: Well, then, if you don't mind, I'll wait right here. Will you call me as soon as I can see him?
3: I'll send for you.
2: Thanks. Thanks very much.
0: Kent waits anxiously for Alfred to recover consciousness. Batman, Robin, and Mr. Grayson have been forced by the fire to leap from the flaming yacht into the sea. Supporting the old man between them, Batman and Robin tread water and watch as the yacht, a brilliant area of angry red flame in the dark night, suddenly tilts her bow high into the air. Then, with a loud hiss of steam, slides swiftly below the black waves to her final resting place at the bottom of the sea. Then, when the yacht is gone, there is only the faint, pale radiance of the stars over the three tiny human figures awash in the vast, heaving ocean.
4: This water's cold, Batman.
5: Oh, what did you expect? A hot bubble bath?
4: No, but I sure wish I'd thought of putting on my fur-lined swimming suit.
5: Why, ridiculous. Cold water stimulates the circulation. How are you doing, Mr. Grayson?
6: Oh, I don't like to complain when you two are so brave, but I'm pretty weak. I don't think I can stand much more.
4: Oh, look, that's no way to talk, Grandpa. Think how good you'll feel when you get into a warm bed and serve up a nice juicy steak and hot chocolate.
5: You better not promise steak, Dick. There's a meat shortage on, you know.
4: Oh, gee, I forgot. Will you settle for fish, Grandpa?
6: I say, it's frightfully cold, and Grandpa!
5: Rub his arms, Dick. Come on, Mr. Grayson. Try to kick your legs.
6: I can't. It's no use. I'm done for.
4: Oh, don't talk like that. Gee, Brazier, I just found you. You can't leave me now. I was figuring on your visiting us in Metropolis, and then maybe Batman and I would visit you in England.
6: Well, I was hoping, to spend my last few years with you, Dick, but
4: oh, golly, you've got to try to...
6: Oh, thanks to Paul Marsh, it wasn't paid to be. God bless you, boy.
4: Grandpa. Batman,
5: he's unconscious, Dick. Well, maybe it's better this way.
4: Oh, that dirty rat, Marsh. If only I could get my hands on him.
5: It looks like he holds all the cards this time, chum.
4: I guess so. Oh, he'll inherit all of Grayson money and have himself a time. Well, Grandpop and you and I and poor Alfred.
5: Oh, now. Easy, fella. Easy.
4: Oh, that makes my blood boil. If only there was something we could do. Something.
5: Well,
4: that...
5: short of swimming a couple of hundred miles to Metropolis, I can't think of anything. I'm afraid that we're just gonna...
4: Batman.
5: What's the matter, Dick?
4: I'm getting kind of numb.
5: Keep moving your arms and legs. Look, I'll hold on to Mr. Grayson alone. You let go, son. Go ahead.
4: All right. But what's the use? We can't hold out much longer.
5: We've got to hold out. Clark Kent knows we're in trouble. Chances are he's looking for us now. I hope.
4: So what? Why, even if Mr. Kent was Superman...
5: That's what I mean.
4: What?
5: Well, I mean, Clark Kent has been able to contact Superman on occasion, you know, and...
4: Well, even if he did contact him, Superman doesn't know where we are. So what good would it do?
5: Well, too much, I suppose. I was counting on Alfred getting back to Metropolis in the Batboat and telling Kent where we were. But when Marsh's gang shot Alf, well, they knocked that little idea on the head.
4: Oh, poor Alfred. He was a swell little guy.
5: Yeah, he sure was.
4: Oh, my grandpa. He's a pretty nice old boy, too.
5: You're right again, son.

0: shaping of an object.
1: All right. It's mineral, huh?
0: Right.
1: That leaves me 19 questions. Mineral.
2: King. Must see Mr. King.
3: I'm right here, Alfred.
2: Mr. King.
4: As soon as he came out of the ether, he began asking for you, Kent. Huh?
2: Clark Kent. Get him at Metropolis Daily Planet.
3: Here I am, Alfred. Clark. Right here by your bed.
2: You... Oh, I say, you are Mr. Kent, aren't you?
3: Yes, I am.
4: Make it as brief as possible.
3: Oh. Right, Commander. Tell me, Alfred, what happened to Bruce Wayne and to Dick Grayson? Where are they?
2: Oh, on the yacht, sir.
3: The yacht? What yacht?
2: Black yacht. Two.
3: A black yacht?
2: Yes, sir. With two orange smokestacks.
3: Right, where is this yacht?
2: South past the Narrows.
3: South end. Past the Narrows?
2: 5 points east, southeast.
3: Yes.
2: Then, straight out to sea.
3: Right. Good boy, Alfred.
2: Oh, sir. They're in great danger. You must help them at once.
3: I'll do what I can. You get well. So long.
5: From the Coast Guard Infirmary, Clark Kent pauses on the dark beach and strips off his business suit, revealing the blue costume and red cape of Superman. Then, up, up, and away! Leaping high into the dark sky, the Man of Steel streaks away over the ocean to search for the black yacht with two orange smokestacks. The yacht, which, although he doesn't know it, is now at the bottom of the sea. What will happen? We'll know in a moment when we return for the tense climax of today's episode. So stand by.
6: Say, have you noticed, gang, how fellas and girls who eat Kellogg's Pep are like a regular Pep cheering section? Sure, at the drop of a hat, they'll go into detail and tell you how crisp and golden toasted Pep is. Or maybe they'll tell how keen and catchy these flakes of whole wheat taste. Why, you've probably said that yourself. And say, I'd sure like to be around when you tell somebody new in the gang about those swell prizes you find in packages of Pep. I've got an idea. You'll say, jeebers, are those Pep prizes slick? Of course, you'll tell about the three different kinds of prizes and how it's always a grand surprise to find out which one of the three you'll get in your next Pep package. How it could be a model fighting plane in colored cardboard, one of seven great Pep planes you can collect. Or could be one of 24 new full-color bird pictures with a description on the reverse side so that you can identify these birds in the air. Or could be one of 18 bright-colored comic buttons picturing a famous comic strip character. Swell for pinning on your jacket or your beanie cap. And say, while you're telling about those three kinds of Pep prizes, don't forget to ask Mom to bring home a supply of Kellogg's Pep, the sunshine cereal for you.
5: The dark, heaving ocean, Superman rockets through the skies, searching for Mr. Grayson's yacht on which he hopes to find his friends, Batman and Robin.
7: Black yacht with two orange smokestacks, Alfred said. No sign of it yet. Not much moon tonight, so my visibility is slightly limited. But if the yacht held on a course, I'll catch up with her yet.
8: Away!
7: Still no sign of it. I must have. Wait a minute, what's that ahead? Well, there are islands. Great Scott, those are the Azores. I've come too far. Back again. That yacht stayed on the course Alfred gave me. I don't see how I could have missed her. I'll follow it once again. But if she took another course, heaven knows how or when I'll find her on this huge ocean. Wait. Down there in the water. Looks like... Yes, it is. A man. Two men. Great Scott, one of them's Batman. Down to him. Down!
9: Great Superman.
7: Yeah. Fine time and place too big for a bath, Batman. Here, I'll take you. Say, wait, who's this?
9: It's Robin's grandfather.
7: His grandfather?
9: Yes. Listen, Superman,
7: I... don't get it, but you can tell me about it later. Where's Robin?
9: I don't know.
7: What?
9: A wave. Tremendous tidal wave swept him away from me a few minutes ago.
7: Uh-oh.
9: I couldn't let go of Mr. Grayson and go after him. So I've been paddling around calling him. But I can't find him. I'm afraid
7: that... Right, take it easy, Batman. Take it easy. Can you keep going a little while longer?
9: Yes. But Robin...
7: Fine. I'll find him, I hope. Up and away!
5: Leaping up from the dark wave, Superman...

0: redskins ranging in ever-widening circles above the dark, sullen waves, searching for young Robin. What has happened to Batman's gallant young companion? Will Superman find Robin before he is claimed as another victim of the sea? We're approaching the smashing climax of our story, fellows and girls. So don't miss tomorrow's exciting episode when we encounter a startling surprise. 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
2: Superman is a copyrighted feature appearing in Superman DC comic magazines and is brought to you Monday through Friday at this same time by Kellogg's Pep, the Sunshine Cereal. Think of the wonderful toasty things that taste good on a frosty morning, and you think of something crisp, crunchy, crinkly. Crumbles. Why, there's that name again. Slips in every time. Crumbles. Kellogg's Crumbles. Just seems to go with words like crisp and crunchy. It's such a toasty kind of cereal. Sort of sweet and mellow rich. And you know, it's the only cereal in the whole wide world in those little crinkly shreds of good whole wheat. So when you think of good tasting words like crisp, crunchy, crinkly, that means crumbles for breakfast. Kellogg's Crumbles. And be sure to be with us tomorrow for the thrilling adventures of Superman. 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
3: 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Coming up, we got Rita Coolidge. 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We're live from the city of White Settlement, Texas.

back in 1965. That's Jay and the Americans, Sunday and Me. How about 1, 2, 3 with Lynn Berry? One hit right after another. More platter, less chatter with ALAN.

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0: It's the Top Ford 4 with ALAN on the 6th day of August, the year 1956, and a group called The Platters featuring Tony Williams and My Prayer. 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
1: 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We are live, not Memorex, at 1-817-246-3464, or you can message me on Facebook. We got the power of love. Huey Lewis in the news.
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1: 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So what's keeping you?

That's Jivin' Gene and the Jokers. Break it up, it's hard to do. How about the Merry Berry Chuck Berry with Sweet Little 16 next?

0: everybody. This is Trini Lopez. And Ellen, how about playing one of my golden oldies?
1: La Bamba!

Trudy Lopez, La Bamba. Say, I'm looking at the old tie piece on the wall, telling me to tell you it's last call for your favorite golden oldie of the day. 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We're exactly 30 minutes away from the one, the only, the Lone Ranger and Tonto on the Old Time Radio Show. So be listening. That's at 5 o'clock on the Central Time Zone. But right now, we got God, Love, and Rock and Roll. T. Gardner and Van Winkle. 1970 all over again.

Hi, everyone. This is Sandy Weeks, Executive Associate for Jimmy Clanton Enterprises. You may know Jimmy as a rock and roll singer, and he is. But Jimmy has also been an ordained minister of the gospel for over 40 years. God knows Jimmy as his servant who brings forth biblical truths from the Word of God. You now have the privilege of listening in to Jimmy's inspiring messages called Food for the Soul each Sunday at 10 a.m. and 2 p.m. Central Time on AllensGoldenOldies.com. You'll be so glad you listened in.

from 1962 on the Ace 45 RPM vinyl. Jimmy Clanton, Venus and Blue Jeans, and how about Chris Montez? Coming up next from 1966, Time After Time.

0: 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Storms have hit North Texas, and that means damage to homes, including roofs. Eric Thomason from Blue Nail Roofing joins us right now. Eric, what tips do you have for homeowners today?
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wow, it's already that time. 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

Well, that's going to do it for this Thursday's edition of Allen's Golden Oldies Live from the city of White Settlement, Texas. 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Big thank you out to our sponsors who make it all happen. Now don't go away. The Lone Ranger and Tonto is on its way. Next on the Old Time Radio Show. Followed by Mike Barrero as he remembers Alan Freed. And how about a rebroadcast of G-Man from the day. We'll return again tomorrow with our TGIF show. Yeah, thank God it'll be Friday. And we'll bring you more of your favorite Golden Oldies Live. So till then, this is Alan saying goodnight. God bless you all. Love one another. And remember one little thing. No matter what anybody tells you, baby, rock and roll, it's here to stay. Be safe. Bye-bye.

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0: horse with the speed of light, a cloud of dust, and a hearty "Hi-yo, Silver!" The Lone Ranger. Faithful Indian companion Tonto, the masked rider of the plains, led the fight for law and order in the early western United States. The stories of his strength, courage, his daring and resourcefulness have come down to us through the generations. And nowhere in the pages of history can one find a greater champion of justice. Return with us now to those thrilling days of yesteryear. From out of the past come the thundering hoofbeats of the great horse Silver. The Lone Ranger rides again.
1: Come on, Silver! Hurry, big fellow! I'm Silver! Away!
0: Blue River Valley in the little town of Mesquite had been ravaged by a series of daring outlaw raids. First, it was the Drover's Bank.
2: Reach for the ceiling, folks. There's a stick-up. Scoop up the hot cash, Matt, and don't let him hold out on you.
3: I'll get it.
4: You can't get away with a hold-up on broad daylight.
2: What do you call this?
4: I'll see that you won't.
2: You're wrong, mister.
5: Anybody who try to draw from his shoulder holster when he's covered ought to know better.
3: Ought to get it on.
5: Good. Now listen, the boys are waiting for us outside. This place is under 20 gun sights. Remember that if you got any ideas about reaching for guns when we leave. Come on, Matt.
6: Another hold up. You want to recognize them? Kenner's Raiders. They've got the law around here in Buffalo.
0: Next, the local office of Wells Fargo Express.
7: Hey, what's
8: that? Don't need to bother about taking that gold from the strong box and putting it in the safe. We'll take it.
7: Well, I'm not going to let you.
8: You'd rather argue with a bullet?
7: No. No, don't shoot.
8: Grab it, boys.
6: All right, come on.
7: Now, let's hightail it.
3: Keller's Raiders. I'm sure of it.
0: On a dozen different ranges on successive nights.

0: Lige Moulton. He's to run for sheriff.
1: Lige Moulton, eh?
2: We need some law around here. Let's see what he has to say.
3: Ladies and gents, I ain't telling you anything you don't already know when I say that nobody's life is safe in this country anymore. Murder, robbery, rustling. We've all been victims of the worst gang of thieves and killers this country has ever seen. Why? I'll tell you why. Because the law here in Mesquite is so dumb it can't handle crooks like that. Or because the law don't want to catch them. Now, what can the citizens of Blue River Valley do about it? Plenty. There's a sheriff's election coming up in 2 weeks. If you want real, honest protection for your lives and your property, put a two-fisted lawman in office. And I ain't ashamed to say I'm talking about myself. I give you my word, folks. A vote for me is a vote for law and order.
1: Here's the man we want. Lige Moulton for sheriff.
3: You better cheer, you dumb galoots.
4: Hi, Sheriff.
5: Hello, Marty.
4: Did that speech Lige Moulton made over the courthouse a few minutes ago?
5: Yeah, I heard it.
4: What do you think of it?
5: A lot of wind.
4: You know, Sheriff, the worst part of that wind is a lot of folks around here will believe it.
5: You're right, that's the worst part of it. They'll believe it. When anybody with the brain of a gopher knows that all this killing and rustling here in the valley is the work of Joe Keller's raiders.
4: Sure, but...
5: And Lige Moulton takes orders from Joe Keller. He always has and he always will.
6: Can I find a gent named Joe Keller?
7: Who are you?
6: Never mind that. I want to talk to Keller.
7: You don't talk to just any hombre that drifts in.
6: Yeah, he'll talk to me. Now, where is he?
7: I don't know.
6: Yes, you do. Unless you tell him. Understand what a 45 means, don't you?
7: Well, I... You don't follow me. Joe's in the back room. Gent to see you, Joe.
8: Yeah.
7: Who is he? Yeah, he won't say. But he made it pretty plain that he wants to see you.
6: I'll get even plainer, hombre.
8: Get that gun away and sit down.
6: You killer?
8: You'd be for him.
6: I heard a lot about you from an hombre we both know.
8: Yeah?
6: Say, maybe we'd better talk private.
8: That's all right. You want to talk? Who sent you here?
6: A gent named Carson. Hope, Carson.
8: You mean Hope steer you to me? Why didn't you say so?
6: Oh, I didn't know whether you'd heard from Carson.
8: That letter 2 days ago. You must be Slim Egan.
6: That's right.
8: Carson gave me quite a pedigree on you. Bank job up in Idaho single-handed. Shot your way through a posse. Is that your brand of action?
6: Oh, I get along.
8: Yeah, I figure you do.
6: Carson said you might be able to use me.
8: Didn't get too rusty with your hog legs while you were in jail, did you?
6: Oh, I don't like to brag, Keller. But I'll outdraw and outshoot anybody you want to name.
8: Maybe.
6: What kind of a setup have you got here?
8: The best. We're doing all right. So will you if you want to stick around.
6: How about the law?
8: Not too much trouble so far. There'll be less after the election.
6: How come?
8: Lige Moulton's gone in. Lige is my man.
6: When do I start to work?
8: Right away. There's a bank over in Santa Rita.
9: Ed.
8: Meet Slim Egan. New man going to work with us.
10: Howdy.
11: Hiya.
10: Joe.
8: Yeah? I
10: want to show you something. Come here.
8: What?
10: Look.
8: What do you mean?
10: See the redskin sitting over the table near the wall?
8: Yeah. What about him?
10: You know him?
8: Are you loco? All Indians looking like to me.
10: You don't understand, Joe. This redskin...
6: Now, wait a minute. I know that buzzard.
10: He's had his eye glued to this door for the last 2 hours.
8: All right, you two hombres. Spill it. Who is he?
6: Name's Tonto. He's a Lone Ranger sidekick.
8: A Lone Ranger, huh? What's the redskin hanging around here for?
10: That's why I figured I ought to let you know about it. Me and the Lone Ranger got a habit of stringing in along with the law.
8: You see what you mean?
6: Yeah. If that Tonto's on the prowl, it's 8-5. The Lone Ranger's not far away.
8: Yeah. Shut the door, Ed.
6: How you gonna handle it, Joe?
8: I don't know. What would you do?
6: I'd beat him to the punch.
8: Oh.
6: I'll drift around to the front of the cafe. When the Redskin leaves, you and the boys follow him. We'll put him in the middle.
8: Not bad. Mad Head, go out there and keep him covered.
9: Right, here you go.
6: You know, Joe, this might be a good chance to peg down that Ranger hombre once and for all.
8: What do you mean?
6: We can get the engine. That won't be any trouble. Then we can use him for bait.
8: Slim, this is my lucky day. When you joined the gang, I finally found a gun hawk that has shooting irons and brains. Hey, let's go.
10: Maddie's gonna leave. Let's stay behind him.
11: Yeah.
12: Hey, Injun. Wait a minute.
11: You call me?
12: Yeah. We want you to take a little ride with us.
11: Well, Tonto not know you. Me go now.
12: Not so fast, Redskin, unless you want to stop some lead.
11: Oh, you poor gun. Well, Tonto not like that.
13: Let go, my red.
11: You drop gun.
13: Matt, what's the matter with you? Shoot this engine.
11: I can.
13: Grab my gun when he got your
11: you
13: wrist.
11: Drop gun. That's good. Now, Tonto, leave.
6: No, you won't, Tonto.
11: Oh. You sneak up behind, huh?
6: You better grab some air with those claws of yours before I drill you. Now, reach. All right, that's better. Did he hurt you, Ed?
12: Just my wrist. I'll be all right.
8: How'd it go?
6: Well, we got him, Joe.
8: Good. Let's just let him get out of here. Get the horses, Matt.
11: Yeah. Why you do this?
6: You'll find out soon enough.
11: You know Tonto's name, huh?
6: Yeah, and I know your pard's name, too. It's him and you that sent me up for a 2-year stretch.
11: Oh, now Tonto knows. You, Slim Egan.
6: Oh, so you recognize me, huh? Don't be foolish now and drop your claws, or I'll be the last gent you'll ever recognize. Climb on that gray pony.
11: You have gun. Tonto, do it.
6: All right, double with the engine, Joe.
8: Head for the pipe breaks. The other side of the river. We got a camp over there. Get up.
6: Get up, boy. Get up.

0: understand why Tonto is staying in town so long, Dan.
1: Maybe he's heard some word of that outlaw you're looking for. What's his name?
0: Egan. Slim Egan. Well, if Tonto found trace of Egan, he'd come back and tell me. I think the best thing for you and I to do is ride into Mesquite. Yes, Silver.
1: Here, Victor. Just who is Slim Egan?
0: An outlaw who was released from the state's prison in Missouri just a few weeks ago.
2: Oops, maybe.
1: What made you think he'd head in this direction?
0: Principally because Joe Keller and his gang have been operating pretty openly around here lately.
1: Can't the law stop him?
0: Apparently not. If Slim Egan joins up with Keller, the situation will be even worse.
1: Golly.
0: That doesn't explain why Tonto hasn't returned from Mesquite. Come on, Silver.
1: Get up, Victor.

0: go into this cafe, Dan. See the bartender, describe Tonto, and ask if anyone has seen him.
1: Sure. I'd like to...
2: Better vamoose, kid. This ain't no place for you.
3: Well, I just wanted to ask you a question.
2: What is it?
3: Well, have you seen an Indian in here tonight? He's wearing a light-colored buckskin shirt.
2: And leather headband?
3: Yeah, that's right. His name's Tonto.
2: He left about 2 hours ago.
3: Oh. Alone?
2: No. Come to think of it, that redskin went out of here with someone else. Oh, I know. He was with Ed Pomeroy and Matt.
3: Who are they?
2: A couple of Joe Keller's boys. You're too young to understand what that means, Shorty.
3: Yeah, I guess so. Well, thanks for the information.
0: Did you find out anything, Dan?
3: Yeah. Tonto left here about 2 hours ago with Ed Pomeroy and Matt. Two of Joe Keller's men.
0: Joe Keller? Otto must have found a lead on Slim Egan.
3: Why would he go with them and not tell us?
0: There's only one answer to that, Dan.
3: Why?
0: He didn't go of his own free will. He might have been kidnapped.
3: Golly.
0: Joe Keller has a hideout somewhere in this valley. We'll scour it from one end to the other till we find that camp. Come on, Silver.
3: All right, Victor.
4: The curtain falls on the first act of our Lone Ranger story. Before the next exciting scenes, please permit us to pause for just a few moments.
5: Continue our story. Now, after kidnapping Tonto, Joe of the Pine Breaks, on less than an hour later, they arrived. Less than an hour later, they arrived at the hideout.
6: What do you do with the intro?
7: Add one of those pines over there. He'll be safe enough.
6: Sure. Hey, what became of Matt?
7: He stopped down trail about 5 miles. We always keep a lookout when we use this place.
6: Good idea. Come on, Redskin, hit the dirt.
7: Ed, help Slim time up. And both of you come into the cabin.
8: Yeah, right away, Joe.

0: In the bright moonlight, it was easy for Dan and the Lone Ranger to follow the main trail out of town. But as they reached the approach to the Blue River, the terrain became rocky and sandy. Soon the masked man called a halt.
1: Halt, Silver. Oh,
2: where does this trail lead?
3: Across the river into the pine brakes. I think we better turn off the other way because I... Oh, wait a minute. Steady.
2: What is it?
3: Footprints, Dan. We're lucky that the moon is so bright tonight. I wouldn't have seen them.
2: How many horses?
3: Four. They're headed west.
2: Hey, do you think maybe...
3: Steady, big fella. No way to tell, Dan. That's the first fresh trail we found, so we'll follow it.
2: Maybe lead to the place we'll look... Hey, what was that?
3: Rifle shot over to our left.
2: We're good targets.
3: Maybe he wasn't shooting at us. Might have been a signal. Now I know we're going to follow this trail. Come on, Silver.
2: Get a picture.

0: In Joe Keller's cabin, the gang leader and his gunmen waited for the arrival of the Lone Ranger, who they felt certain would attempt to rescue Tonto. After they heard the warning rifle shot, Keller and Slim continued to talk in low tones until...
1: That rifle shot we heard a while back was Matt's signal, Joe.
2: Hey, Millard.
1: Must be somebody headed this way. It wouldn't have signaled.
2: Sure, but Matt can take the cut off and beat him. We'll know what he means soon enough.
3: I guess I'm hoping for too much, but if the Lone Ranger could have accidentally picked up our trail, nothing could be better.
1: I don't know why you're so all-fired anxious to meet that critter, Slim. From what I...
3: I've already met him. And the reason I'm hoping is because I've got a score to settle.
2: Slim's right. We'll hold up here for a few days. As long as the Redskins are here.
4: Hey, Matt, what's eating you?
5: Didn't you hear my signal?
2: Sure, we heard it.
3: Somebody pick up our trail, Matt?
5: You were right about the Lone Ranger.
3: What do you mean?
5: Him and a young kid are headed this way, following your trail like it was marked with signposts.
3: Good.
2: I guess the engine was beat already.
3: Let me handle this, will you, Joe?
2: What do you mean?
3: Well, it's kind of a personal matter between me and that sidewinder with a mask.
2: What do you want to do?
3: Let's douse this light and circle to the other side of the clearing where the engine's tied to that tree.
2: Why not just wait here and blast the critter when he rides up?
3: Well, the light might tip him off. And you don't know how fast that hombre is with his guns.
2: I thought you claimed to be pretty fast yourself.
3: Well, I am. But I want to draw first.
2: All right. Put out the light, Matt.
1: Yeah.
2: Lead the way.
1: Sure. Follow me.

0: the outlaws circled the clearing, on one side of which they had left Tonto tied firmly to a pine tree, they were unaware that the Indian had long ago slipped his bonds, that he had heard the rifle shot and sensed its significance, that even now, as they crept through the underbrush, their escaped prisoner was sounding a peculiar bird call that would warn Dan and the Lone Ranger.
1: Hey, wait a minute, all of you.
2: What's wrong?
1: There it is again. What is it?
2: You mean that bird croaking?
1: Yeah.
3: That's all. Just a bird croaking.
1: Never heard one like that before.
3: Sure. You can sure tell Slim comes from back east. Never heard a night bird before.
2: Come on. We want to be on all sides of that red skin when the masked man rides up.

0: Lone Ranger and Dan rode slowly through the pine brake. The moonlight cast weird shadows through the tall trees. Occasionally covered the silent riders and their white stallions with a silver glow. As they approached the densest part of the wood.
1: Did you hear that?
2: Must be. Yes, Dan, it's Tonto. He's near here. We'll signal and wait for him.

0: me here, Kim Swift.
1: What happened, Toto?
0: Me and Cafe, Slim Egan, Joe Keller, other men, bring me here.
2: Golly.
1: Slim Egan, so you found him.
0: They get Tonto, leave trail to make you follow, kill you.
1: So that's their plan. Where are they now, Tonto?
0: Cabin in pine breaks. They tie Tonto to tree. We get loose pretty quick. See him turn out light in cabin. Come through brush. They come now, find Tonto gone.
1: Good. Now, this is our chance to prove to everyone that Elijah Moulton and Joel Keller are working together.
0: Me not savvy.
1: Well, there isn't time to explain. You wait here, Tonto, but keep out of sight. Dan and I will draw them off and make a quick ride to Mesquite. We'll be back as soon as possible.

0: buzzard long enough to ride up here. You sure it was him you saw?
1: I know it was. I saw him in the moonlight.
0: What's it? That's him, and he's riding the other way.
2: No lights in the cabin. He couldn't have seen anything.
0: Picked up our trail and then stopped. Hey, maybe the Redskin knows something about this. Come on. We'll make that sneaking engine. He's gone.
1: Slipped out of them rawhide ropes, slicker than a whistle.
0: I don't see how.
1: Well, he's vamoosed. There's nothing we can do about it now. Hey, if he's worn that mask, man. Come on, let's get back to the cabin, pack up and get out.
3: In the meantime, the Lone Ranger and Dan had ridden back to the town of Mesquite. There they had separated. And a few minutes later, the masked man was knocking on the door of a small house.
4: Who's there? Who's there?
5: I want to talk to Lige Moulton.
4: Who is it?
5: I have a message from Joe Keller.
4: Oh, wait a minute.
6: No sense in waking me up in the middle of the night. Mast, I'll show you.
5: You're coming with me.
6: What's that you're saying, son?
7: Well, you're the sheriff, aren't you?
5: Sure, but...
7: I've been trying to find the hideout of Keller's Raiders for 2 or 3 months.
5: How do you know?
7: If you form a posse and follow me, I'll show you where it is.
6: You'll show me? A young squirt like you show me?
7: And you can also prove the connection between Lige Moulton and Joe Keller.
5: It sounds good, son, but...
7: You don't trust me. Is that it?
5: You can't blame me, kid. Never saw you before, and I don't know
7: why. A friend of mine was afraid you might feel that way. So he asked me to give you this.
5: What the... A silver bullet.
7: Yeah. Does that make any difference, Sheriff?
5: Stay right here, son, till I get dressed. You and me are going to round up a posse.

0: Help me carry this man.
1: Why don't we take him?
0: To the same tree where you were tied.
1: It's the place.
0: Good. Let's tie him up. Gag, so he can't make any noise. We'll have to hurry. Dan's bringing the sheriff and a posse. They'll be here any minute.
1: Fix him.
0: Good. Come on. Let's get away from here.

0: No. Just over the river in that grove of pine trees. There's the cabin in the center of a clearing. You'd better go on foot from here on. That way they won't hear the horses fording the river.
1: Good idea. Hit the dirt, boys. We're going to ride Shank's mare from here on.
2: All right, Sheriff.
1: Come on, Dan. Ain't you going with us?
0: No, I'm waiting here. My friends will meet me.
1: See you later, then. Come on, boys.
3: Come on, ain't no sense of waiting up here any longer, Joe. We got our stuff all together.
4: Reach, all of you.
5: Sheriff, what's
1: your... Don't go for that gun, Joe. I'll blast you if you make a move.
6: Step, boys, I'll take over the light.
7: No use. You can't get away. I've got a posse surrounding this place. Somebody light the lamp again.
1: Yeah, Sheriff.
7: Put the cuffs on them, boys.
1: It's a good thing that lamp didn't set this place afire. There's enough stolen goods and evidence in here to send you hombres to jail for life.
8: You can't prove a thing, Sheriff.
1: Besides that, there's a worse charge.
8: Yeah, what?
1: Kidnapping. We found a man tied to a tree out there in the clearing who claims he was kidnapped.
8: You mean that Injun? His word won't mean anything in court.
1: The man I found ain't no Injun. Bring him in, boys.
9: You can't take this. I'm not going to stand for this, Joe. What's the idea of sending some masked critter to bring me up here?
8: I didn't send
1: him. He says you did, Joe, and that's all the court wants to hear. You're under arrest, all of you.
3: You sure have rid Mesquite of a lot of skunk, Sheriff. I guess there's no doubt now about who's going to be our next sheriff. We're electing the same one. That right, boys? Right, right. How'd you figure it out, Sheriff? How'd you know these buzzards were up here?
1: Yeah. Well, it wasn't me, boys. Here's the answer right here.
3: Hey, what's that you got in your hand?
1: The answer to your question. It's a silver bullet.
10: I'll do that! Oh!

0: story you have just heard is a copyrighted feature of The Lone Ranger Incorporated.
1: Hello, everybody. Hi, all tonight. This is Alan Freed, the old king of the Moondoggers, and it's time again for another of your favorite rock and roll sessions, Blues and Rhythm Records, for all the gang in the Moondog Kingdom.
2: Hey, I'd like to welcome you back once again to Mike Bollea Remembers the Music of Alan Freed. Oh, we got something special for you this time around. I'm going to be playing some of my favorite songs that I've been doing on this show over the years. There's some of my favorites. I hope there's some of yours also. So let's go back and check them out. Kicking it off this time around with Alan Freed and his rock and roll band. It's called Right Now, Right Now.

one by the Crows. That's called G. It's Mike Blair remembers the music of Alan Freed. Now let's you and me go back to 1953 with Sonny Till and the Oriole.

enjoying the show and you want to send me some love, let me know about it. Yeah, you can email me at discjockeymike@verizon.net. That's discjockeymike@verizon.net. Oh, it's always a pleasure to hear from you. And together, we're keeping this music alive forever.

there's some hot sax right there. That's Gil Burnell. It's called The Whip. Now from 1956. Let's check this one out by The Heartbeats.

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0: the Penguins. Earth Angel, will you be mine? Yeah. Hey, if you're having a good time this week, I'm getting to play some of my favorites for you. If you're enjoying them, why don't you let me know about it? 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There's some of my favorites. And here comes another one now with Chuck Higgins.
1: Yeah.

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Ain't it a shame? No, it's a good thing. That's Bats Domino, and he's playing the piano on this one from 1952. Let's go back.

it's a pleasure sharing all this great music with you. And if you're having a good time and you want to let me know about it, you can email me at discjockeymike@verizon.net. That's discjockeymike@verizon.net. I'd love to hear from you. All right, let's go back in time and do Rockin'

doing some hand clapping. It's the Moondog Rock and Roll Dance Party. Thank you for being here. My name's Mike Belair, again, to share some of my favorites with you. And I hope there's some of your favorites, too, like this one by the Teenagers.